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I can assure you, trust me, I know this from my own experience. This song gonna be stuck in your head all night. It's the latest from Kane Brown. It's called Woman.

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0: What time zone am I on? 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
1: It doesn't matter. 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
0: It's always on 5 in Margaritaville, come to think of it.
1: Yeah, I heard that.
0: You've been there, haven't you?
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0: Let's get out of here.
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Got Zach John King by request coming up here in the next 10 minutes. And if you've been waiting for Morgan Wallen, I got you hooked up. We'll do that coming up in the next 25 minutes. First, Tucker Wetmore on a rockin' country Saturday night.

844-428-3229. What is the dumbest thing you've ever agreed to after having a few drinks? Call me. Or you can DM me too. Coop Radio Show. We'll put you on after Zach John King is Get to Drinking.

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0: What?
1: Yeah.

0: 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You can DM me, Coop Radio Show. He's one of the nicest guys in country music. It's Chris Jansen, me and a beer.
1: Prettiest girl I'd ever seen. 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

Between Ella Langley and Riley Green, I think they're single-handedly bringing back music videos on YouTube. If you haven't seen this one, you're going to want to. It's Changed My Mind.

Somebody told me I was being rude the other day because I said that this guy has two first names, but isn't it like Josh Ross? That's just like a fact, right? I don't think that's mean.

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1: Maracana, extra time, Germany versus Argentina. Lionel Messi chasing the ghost of Maradona had carried Argentina here. Now he was running on fumes. Andre Schürrle drove down the left, swung it across. Mario Götze, 22 years old, just brought on, chested it down with his left, volleyed it across his body with his right. Goalkeeper Sergio Romero couldn't reach it. Germany 1, Argentina 0. Coach Yogi Löw told Götze before sending him on, "Show the world you're better than Messi." Germany, world champions for the fourth time, the first European nation to win in the Americas. Götze became immortal. Football is a few seconds sometimes.
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0: Good morning. I'm Alisa Z. Thank you for spending this part of your Sunday morning with us here on the Sunday edition. I'm so glad you've joined me, and I'm so glad my guest this morning is here as well. It is none other than the one and only, accept no imitations, Barry Goodman with Goodman Acker. Good morning, Barry.
1: Good morning, Alisa.
0: I'm so glad you're here, and I know you are Mr. Busy Man, so we will get to it right away. We're talking about what was last month, a National Bike Safety Month, but there's a lot we need to know other than stay in the proper lane, wear your helmet, do all those kinds of things. I'm guessing at Goodman Acker, you may hear and see some things that maybe we wouldn't have heard about or even think about when it comes to bicycle riding, liability, and safety. Am I right?
1: You are definitely right. And you never, I'm never too busy to be able to speak to those out in the Detroit area and wherever this station is reaching, because it's so important for everyone to know about the safety involved in riding a bicycle around Michigan. And there are a lot of bicycle riders in Michigan.
0: There sure are. And I'm noticing, of course, as the weather gets better and better and we're sliding from spring into summer, just makes sense, more bicycle riders out there. I also get nervous because I see a lot more young people zipping around in their vehicles, maybe going a little faster than they should. All of that, along with distractions when we're driving. What do we need to know to keep everybody safe, Barry? And then what do we need to know when, God forbid, but it happens, when somebody isn't safe anymore?
1: Well, we know if the weather warms up, more cyclists are back on the road. At the same time, more people are driving. They're going to on vacation. They're driving from one place to another. They're going to enjoy a park or whatever they can do. Golf season's open. So there's more cars out there, more bikes out there, more danger out there. You know, it's easy to just say, hey, bicyclists, motorists, be safe, pay attention. Unfortunately, that doesn't happen as much. I think that the distraction of drivers is probably the most, the largest cause of accidents here in Michigan regarding bicyclists. Mm-hmm. But cyclists have the same rights as on the road as drivers, and they're required to follow the same traffic rules, including stop signs and traffic lights and yielding when appropriate. So bicyclists have the same issue to deal with in making sure that they're safe.
0: I don't think I have ever seen a bicyclist stop at a stop sign. And
1: I'm guilty.
0: Yeah, I'm guilty as well. I never thought about that. I always stop at stop signs when I'm driving my car. But now I'm going to, because Barry Goodman said so, I am going to stop at stop signs as well. What are some of the other issues we see? Are people behaving around bike lanes? Do we have enough bike lanes here? Are we allowed to ride our bicycles on the few and far between sidewalks?
1: Sidewalks you can ride on. You have a legal responsibility to yield to pedestrians, very similar to the road. Drivers have a legal requirement to yield to bicyclists and pedestrians who might be on the street. But sidewalks have a different issue. Not only are you having problems with potential pedestrians that you have to move over, and sidewalks are not that wide, but you have sidewalks in most communities that need repair in various areas. And all of a sudden you come on a sidewalk slab that's pushed up 3 inches because there's a tree root that pushed it up, and you're mm-hmm. going to go flying. So you have to pay attention. You may not be on the road. Pay attention to what's in front of you. The biggest problem with driving down the sidewalk, which a lot of people don't know, is that here in beautiful weather, people open their doors and out come their dogs.
0: Oh.
1: What about a dog that runs after a bicyclist, knocks that bicyclist down, tries to get away? You've suffered an injury. Then all of a sudden you might have a homeowner's claim because dogs have to be leashed.
0: Right.
1: So if that dog leaves the property to hit somebody on the sidewalk, then that's another whole determination. It's different. But on roads themselves, you know, Michigan law requires drivers to yield to cyclists at least 3 feet of space when passing.
0: Okay.
1: And, you know, cars are going faster than bikes, so they're always passing.
0: Right.
1: So bike lanes are typically on the right. If they're not a bike lane, you still are required by law to ride your bike on the right side of the road.
0: Okay.
1: The biggest problem when you mention bike lanes and whether they're there or not is, again, instead of watching out for dogs that might come out, you have to watch out for a parked car and someone opening the door And all of a sudden, you're flying into an open door, you're going over the door, you're suffering serious injury. Bike lanes sometimes are on the left side of the parking lane. If you're on that bike lane, then you have to worry about the driver opening their door versus the passenger. And there is a requirement that just there's what we call in some states a dooring law, means that you have a legal responsibility to watch before you open your door because of bicyclists that might come by or pedestrians that might come by. Michigan has no such law. We only have a requirement of being safe and watching out for each other, but serious injuries can happen in that car. Bicyclists are driving 20 miles an hour and they hit a door that just opens. They have no ability. And there's no law in Michigan to wear a helmet for a bicyclist. And so they go flying. I guarantee you, whatever part of your body is landing on the ground, the next part of the body, if it isn't first, is your head snapping back. So wear a helmet, even though it's not required. Motorcyclist, wear a helmet, even though it's not required. I don't understand how they're not required to wear a helmet, but we're required to wear seatbelts. I mean, we could say, oh no, why do you have to have seatbelts? We should have a personal choice. It's safety, and that's why you wear a helmet.
0: That's so important. We probably all know someone in our lives who has been in an accident. Someone very close to me when she was a kid was, well, she was 17. She was riding her bicycle without a helmet, got hit. Severe injury, had to have total reconstruction on her face. Thank God her skull was able to be repaired. But people need to think about these things, Barry. Now, since we only have a couple minutes left here tonight, you know I want you to come back another time. But for this morning, if something happens, we do not have a dooring law here in Michigan. If someone swings that door open, someone goes over and gets injured from being on their bicycle, who is liable then? It's the bicyclist because we have no laws.
1: Typically, it's the driver of the vehicle that's responsible. You open the door, there's an inept driver and attention there. Or you're too close and you hit the bicyclist with your side mirror, for instance, and all of a sudden there's a serious accident. Or you turn right and you don't realize that a bicyclist is coming up on the right. And so that bicycle has to run right into your car. Bicyclists have to ride with the direction of traffic. Bicyclists have to be careful too. They have to make sure there's a law that says they have to use hand signals when they're turning left, when they're turning right, when they're stopping. They have to use those signals. And there's plenty of bicyclists that do not do that. And you can only ride two abreast. Don't ride the whole road so people have to try to get around you. And there's so many groups of bicyclists that say, oh, we want to ride together. So that's also a danger, and you have to be careful.
0: We
1: But,
0: absolutely do.
1: realistically, if you're in an accident, document the scene if you can, if you're able and you're not too hurt. Take pictures, make sure you get information, call the police. If you have to go to a hospital, get medical care. There are different insurance companies that may be involved. The first thing you should do is call an attorney. I get calls 20 years later from a child that I represented at 5. They're getting married at 25 and they invited me. We try to keep up, we try to connect. Communication is the most important thing. I'd like to communicate with the audience here about bicyclists, and I'd love to be more specific if you have a question by calling us.
0: Wonderful. Barry Goodman with Goodman Acker, thank you so very much for doing your part to help keep us all safe. I appreciate it very, very
1: Absolutely.
0: much.
1: Thank you very much, Elisa. Talk soon.
0: Yeah, absolutely. And I thank each and every one of you for spending this part of your Sunday morning with us. Once again, I'm Elisa Z. You're listening to the Sunday Edition.
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2: Good morning. I'm Alisa Z. Thank you for spending your Sunday morning listening to the Sunday edition. Boy, oh boy, this is so nice. It's June, and that means I think we can finally put our shovels away.

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2: Yeah.
3: Oh, I don't remember what musical that's for. I don't remember. Oklahoma or something. Yeah, someone's going to write to me and say, you don't remember what that's from? So yes. Well, let us start with, I know you wanted to pay tribute to someone who we recently need to pay tribute to. So why don't we start with that, and then we will solve all the problems of the universe.
2: You know, when I initially joined the Detroit Urban League, the board chair at the time was Sharon Elaine Bernard Miller. Sharon Bernard was a lawyer with great credentials. She was working at the time with what we knew then as Michigan National Bank. She was a CRA officer and community affairs person. But in her wisdom, she was also chair of the board of the Detroit Urban League when I was hired. So she was my very first board chair. And as I began to know Sharon, I really marveled at her credentials. You know, if you go to Wikipedia or look up Sharon, Sharon would have been the first African-American female to graduate from the law school at the University of Arkansas, one of the first to pass the bar and work in legal affairs and do court cases and things of that nature in Arkansas. So she was very much a trailblazer, someone who one of her greatest stories to have her tell. She was one of our distinguished warriors back in the late 80s, I think it was. She was a distinguished warrior. But Sharon she'd come to talk to the students and she would share her story. But one of the highlights of her story was a noose. Sharon had a noose that a fellow law student had attempted to put around her neck in a law class and during her time there. By the time she beat him with her stiletto heels and he ran out the room, but she decided to keep the noose, and she used it as an example what you might call some item that you could point to as evidence of her struggles and the things that she's gone through and the places she's come from and the achievements that she made. So Sharon was significant in the community. She served a lot of community organizations. She was very high on youth development and youth serving organizations. Her daughter, one of her daughters is currently a judge in the Wayne County Circuit Court, Judge Cynthia Latoy Miller. And her other daughter is a pediatrician, OBGYN. I'm not pediatrician, OBGYN, Dr. Sharon Miller. So, Sharon, had two great kids. She made a great contribution to our society and our community. She went to school in Arkansas, but she came back to Detroit where she, able to serve in many capacities. Kind of interesting. One tidbit I learned I didn't know about Sharon as I went to her memorial services is that Sharon was also a beautiful woman. And she had a chance to be a model. You know, as she was graduating from high school, a modeling agency out of New York tried to convince her to move to New York and model. Because she was just that type of person, good looking lady, smart, ambitious, but she turned down modeling so she could go to school and ultimately get her law degree. She was beauty and brains. But I just wanted to say a tribute to Sharon Bernard Miller, not just because she was chair of the board of the Urban League, but she was one of those unsung heroes, an individual who made a great contribution to community organizations and groups here in Michigan. And she left some family behind who are still carrying on her legacy. She has a younger sister that was also a lawyer, served on the police. Sharon served on the Detroit Police Commission.
3: I'm looking her up right now, and I see former police commissioner.
2: Yeah, yeah.

0: So she was an outstanding person.
1: Very much so outstanding.
0: So I just thought it'd be great to say to the audience, you know, there are people like that in our community that pass away, and often we let them quietly disappear, but folk ought to hear their names. We should
1: absolutely
0: say their names and call their names.
1: Absolutely. And yes, I'm just peeking right now online as you're talking about her.
0: Yes.
1: What an imprint she left, and her legacy is being carried on in her children and all of those she helped along the way.
0: Her family, she was very much involved in the Urban League, the NAACP, and many other community organizations. There was another organization very close to her. That was the Children's Trust Fund of Michigan.
1: Okay.
0: She was very involved in the Children's Trust Fund of Michigan, and her family said to people in lieu of flowers, they wanted them to make contributions to the Children's Trust Fund, to the Detroit Urban League, or to St. Jude's. They wanted to, you know, make sure people remembered her and celebrated those things that she celebrated and the things that she was very much part of. We appreciate her. Yeah.
1: Well, I'm glad we were able to pause for a moment and pay tribute to her remarkable life.
0: Yes.
1: And now as we continue to do our good works and support the works of the Detroit Urban League, I know we were talking before we came on the air about how it's kind of crazy, but it's graduation time.
0: Yes.
1: A lot of kids getting ready to get out on the roads.
0: Yeah.
1: And we want to make sure that we give the kids and their parents the proper discussion time and everything else, that we want to make sure that they don't have idle hands over the summer, which could prompt some other issues, right?
0: Well, you know, I'm not calling children devils, but they say idle mind is the devil's workshop. But, you know, we do, you know, and there are a lot of studies, at least about kids and activities. For example, during the school year between 3 and 6 are the most troubling times for young people because they, you know, they have may not have the vision they should have, or they're idle and they're not being guided. And so there is always a challenge to make sure that we are making sure our young people have access to things that are important, or given instructions, directions to doing things that are tangible and constructive. You know, I have a grandson that's graduating this year from North Farmington High School. We call
1: Go Raiders.
0: Yes. He's, played football and lacrosse for the school. He did some wrestling, but he's graduating this year. We're looking forward to his, today on the 7th of June. We're looking forward to going to his graduation.
1: Congratulations.
0: And celebrating with him. I got to work out the details with Rocky about where does he want to go? Cause I've offered him a trip, to any place he wants to go for a few days. So he's got to confirm with me where he wants to go. And we're going to set it up and go to this place where he wants to go. But
1: amazing.
0: You know, but I have other grandkids who, you know, his siblings, and I have other grandkids. And one of my daughters makes sure that her children have screen free time. You're not stuck to the computer game all the time.
1: Right.
0: One of my grandsons, he can't use his games except on some weekends.
1: Really? Okay.
0: He can't get on his games during the week. He has to be available for school, for tutoring. And then on Saturdays, he can get up before day in the morning and go to late at night and play his games, even though he may have to take a break and go to church or dinner. But, you're giving him something constructive to do. And I think, if you're a high school graduate about to graduate, someone like my grandson, you want to make sure that they have been thinking about college and preparation for college, not just in the second semester of their senior year, but long before that. I mean, that's part of what we try to do with our college club, is to have young people thinking about as early as eighth grade, start thinking about college, start thinking about career choices, start thinking about even preparing that essay that a lot of colleges ask for. We want the children to get a head start to be to be almost there and be a step above, a step ahead on some of their colleagues and peers who aren't thinking about the future. You know, some are spending too much money on prom send-offs and not enough money preparing for tuition, you know,
1: go to college. Yes, oh, there's
0: But there are a lot of opportunities for children. And I think, you know, as we were alluding to in the news recently, there have been all these stories about teen takeovers, you know, how social media is shaping behaviors and how we need to be working harder to inform and educate our young people about some decisions they make could live with them. You know, someone does a internet search today and for someone who's looking for a job, you don't want them to find something that's unbecoming. You know, we know a lot of politicians in our state and other places around the country who did something that was inappropriate, that should not have been done in their heyday or their earlier days.
1: Right.
0: And that's coming back to haunt them. And we want to make sure we're talking to young people about, you know, be mindful and be thoughtful about what you're getting into. I know you're not saying don't have fun, but be careful because something bad can happen when you're in places where you don't want, where you should not be.
1: Exactly.
0: You know, I was speaking to one of our volunteers who happened to live in Saginaw, and she was lamenting that after the prom, the kids had nowhere else to go. And I was saying to her, what is the expectation that they should have somewhere else to go? Why not? Why wouldn't home be a good option? You know, after you've gone out, you had a good time, you know, sometimes there's a desire to keep going, but why wouldn't home be a good option after the prom? It's just, if it's 11 or 12 o'clock at night, you know, home might be a good option, you know, instead of another place. Because what happens, we've seen situations in Saginaw and in Detroit
1: where
0: kids have gotten hurt or shot or killed because something went awry.
1: In
0: Hazel Park a couple of weeks ago after prom, after party, they were in a Airbnb having an after prom party. And those were probably not supervised well, not managed well.
1: But I think
0: And something happened. The young man was a group of kids hanging out at the gas station after the prom in Saginaw. The young man was shot and killed. And so, you know, I think sometimes we need to kind of convince our children that when it's 11, 12 o'clock at night, you and I, after we leave a party, we see home as an option.
1: That's our next destination.
0: Yes.
1: Now, I know, for example, at North Farmington, they do the annual all-night party.
0: Yes. The kids have that. I think they have one of those. I was looking at the schedule for my grandson's graduation. And I think on the night before or the night after something, maybe it's the graduation.
1: It may be the graduation day. Graduation. It might be that
0: Sunday
1: night.
0: It's an all-night supervised senior celebration. So those things are structured and managed. So,
1: Well supervised.
0: You know, the last person you want to be a supervisor if you're a kid is your parent or grandparent.
1: What
0: better way to watch your grandkids or your children than to be a chaperone?
1: That's right. But your point is certainly well taken. Kids go to prom, and then after prom, the next place should be either a supervised function or, like you said, go home.
0: Is a good option.
1: Home is a very good option.
0: If you're a decent parent, you might have a smaller group of kids come to your house. Yep. Maybe they have a snack and play games the rest of the night. Maybe something happens positive, but we cannot unleash these kids. Even though some of them are gonna leave for college and they're gonna be away from home for the first time in their lives. But you hope that you're giving them a solid foundation to build on, you know, being in the position to make decisions and be thoughtful and not be hung up on following the crowd, but, you know, being a leader in themselves. You know, I was trying to teach my now 26-year-old grandson a lesson about leadership a few years ago. We were leaving the palace or Auburn Hills. After
1: that was years ago, wasn't it?
0: Yes. And, well, he's 26 now, but yeah, we were leaving the Palace of Auburn Hills and, you know, how the crowds converge to get out of the building. Mm-hmm. And I pointed out to him, there are about 10 exit doors and everybody is converging on two exit doors. I said, that's people are following. Why don't we be leaders and take another door? You know, I'm trying to show him that this is how sometimes we get caught up following the crowd when in fact our exit could be faster if we take one of these doors no one is using. Let's be a leader.
1: That's an amazing analogy. We're going to pause for a moment and then we have more issues across the globe to solve here.
0: We can solve them.
1: Thank you. And Charles Anderson with the Detroit Urban League, thank you for being here with me.
0: Thank you.
1: And thanks to each and every one of you for also choosing to spend part of your Sunday morning here with us. I'm Alisa Z. You're listening to the Sunday Edition.
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1: Good morning. I'm Alisa Z. Thank you for continuing to spend at least part of your Sunday morning listening to the Sunday Edition. Since it's the first Sunday of the month, I get to be here with N. Charles Anderson with the Detroit Urban League. I'm so glad every time I get to see you. Good morning.
0: Good morning. Good morning. Thank you very much. It's great to always be here on the first Sunday of every month. That's good. I can make my plans.
1: That's right. We know what's going to happen every first Sunday. Yeah, there's some comfort in that, isn't there? We know that there's some stability here in the universe in our little corner, right?
0: Yes.
1: Well, we're talking about the summer months and talking to our kids and their parents about making sure they do have positive things to do. There are other aspects of the Detroit Urban League that we might want to shine a light on as we chat this morning. Maybe some of the programs or where N. Charles Anderson's going to go golfing when we get off the air today.
0: Oh, not today. Sundays I normally don't play.
1: That's right. You have between church,
0: I have to go to church.
1: And then that's right.
0: Yeah,
1: and
0: then I sing in the choir. So
1: yeah, that's right. They need that voice.
0: I help count money, so I have responsibilities in church. But you know, we're talking about young people, and I think that's another subtle way that we as adults can be leaders and expose young people. You know, I don't necessarily know every kid in church, but every kid in church can see me.
1: Exactly.
0: And see that here's a male who runs an organization, but he's you know, able to still come and serve and be involved in something like church, and which is something that our young people should do. We should keep teaching them to be involved. When we do, like the programs, like we have the College Club and but when we do our Do the Right Thing celebration in December, it always is amazing to us to all of the different things that a lot of young people are doing. And examples of things that they can do. If they're not working or have a summer job, there are still places they could go volunteer and be a helpful. You know, they could. You know, we had at our church, we have a convalescent type home down the street from our church.
1: Okay.
0: Periodically, the young group, the youth in our church, they'll take them down there. I don't go with them, but another group. Right. The youth will take them to the youth home where they will sing, maybe play some games with the seniors or interact and sit and talk. But just there are things that you can do that are constructive and educational at the same time that could keep you from trouble. But you may also learn something that will be marked indelibly in your mind for many, many years to come. So it's just challenging because we want to keep young people entertained. You know, the worst thing you can hear that say, I'm bored. Well, here, go get the lawnmower and cut the grass.
1: Exactly. Yeah, I was thinking about that phrase over the weekend. Yeah. I thought, remember being bored? I don't even remember the meaning of that word anymore. Go do something fun.
0: Go sit down and not do anything. That's what I want to be bored.
1: But for our kids, get them out there doing things. Yeah. Absolutely. Yeah. Without question. Yeah. Also, next month, there's a big, you're headed out of town for a big to-do in July, right? Is the annual convention down south for you?
0: Annual conference is at the end of July in Nashville, Tennessee. I don't know if I've ever been to Nashville, but our annual conference is in Nashville, and we will all be in Nashville for the Herbal East National Conference. And that runs simultaneous with the National Herbal East Conference. It's what we call the Youth Summit. So for the last 25 plus years, the Herbal League has hosted a Youth Summit. Mm-hmm. And the kids, when they come to that city, while we may stay in the hotel, the kids used to stay on a college campus. So this year, they're staying on the campus of Tennessee State University.
1: Okay.
0: Last year in New Orleans, they stayed at the Xavier University on the campus. Okay. So the schools usually open up. And when the conference was in Detroit, they stayed on campus of Wayne State University.
1: Oh, awesome. That's cool.
0: So when the conference comes to a city, efforts are made to find a local college with dorms that are available, and the students will stay in the dorms. So there's a simultaneous about 400 to 500 young people will go to Nashville and spend most of their time on the campus of Tennessee State University. So we always look forward to the conference and the opportunities to interact and have conversation. One of the biggest issues I think we're going to be focused on this year is political activity.
1: Of course.
0: While, again, as I keep saying, Herbal League doesn't endorse candidates, we do have concerns and issues about policies that come up that politicians act upon. And we will be urging and encouraging people to make sure that their voter registration is in order and that they are prepared to vote. You know, some states, the opportunity to vote is more challenging than it is in Michigan. Michigan has some very generous ways that are bona fide, legitimate, legal ways that individuals can cast their ballots. We can vote absenteeism with no excuses. We can vote early. We can even register to vote on election day as the vote. So we have an opportunity in Michigan to exercise our civic duties and our political responsibilities. In some communities, that is not as easily approached as it is. I mean, there are some states that have passed legislation that makes it a crime to give people water who are standing in line to vote. You know, it's just atrocious to me that you would want to deny individuals a glass of water and make it a crime to give someone water while they're standing in line to vote.
1: I remember that happening. It was in, I think, a southern state, and it was very warm outside. It was Georgia. Thank you. People waiting outside, and I remember that. That's horrible. How is that harming anybody?
0: But Georgia also enjoys early voting. And so to avoid having to wait in line on election day, individuals in places like Georgia can vote early. But their challenge is to make sure that they have the right documentation and evidence to vote. You know, I've always shown my driver's license when I've gone to vote.
1: Me too.
0: So, I don't know why people worry about voter fraud and voter, but there's been no evidence ever of voter fraud. And if 2 million votes are cast and they find five people who violate the law, then that's still unremarkable.
1: That's the good word. That certainly does not indicate any systemic issues. That's true.
0: None at all. But we will, you know, we'll talk about that during the conference. We will talk about political activity, political action, and getting out, getting individuals out to vote, young men, young women, those who are eligible. You know, it's kind of interesting. I was reading the other day that the government, you know, when it comes to registering for the draft, selective services, that now young men when they turn 18 won't have to do anything. They will automatically be registered for the draft.
1: Really?
0: And I got to thinking, why couldn't we automatically register them to vote?
1: Right.
0: If we can automatically register them for the draft, why can't we automatically register for the vote? You know, why can't students pick up their diploma and their voter registration card at the same time?
1: At the same time,
0: But that's civic and political responsibility that we are teaching them in government and school. But those are important aspects of life. And we keep talking about teaching people and teaching these students, you know, reality, and that's reality. But I had to register for the draft many years ago. But today, my grandsons won't have to register. They will automatically be registered, but I still have to talk to them about registering to vote.
1: It's kind of a skewed picture here, just a little.
0: They should go hand in hand.
1: They should. As you've often said, high school graduation should come with a voter registration card. Just tuck it into that little case for the diploma. You should absolutely get them both. In the 5 or 6 minutes we have left this morning, what do we need to remind people of over the summer?
0: Well, I mean, there are things that we're doing over the summer. We certainly, with our youth development, WIC, and our seniors program that we're operating, but we're also, you know, in the throes of planning for On the Course for Academic Achievement. We're raising money to help support the youth serving programs and services that we have. So our golf outing is on August 17th at the TPC golf course in Dearborn. It's a private course. So this is an opportunity for us, those of us who are not members of a private course, to get on a private course like the TPC and play around the golf, but at the same time, get the write-off a tax deduction for supporting the Urban League and its youth programs. We're constantly trying to make sure we have adequate dollars to make sure the things that we're doing in schools around Project Ready, our college club, as I spoke earlier, about getting kids thinking about college, preparing for college, taking them through this process of trying to figure out what kind of career is something that they're interested in. So it's an important part for us, important thing for us.
1: Yes. Well, and I mean, this, it's sorry to be so cliche, sorry, not sorry, but they are our future. The kids, kids are our future. And when we're looking at college readiness and just learning about college, as you said, as early as the end of middle school, especially with a lot of these kids will end up being first generation college students. They don't have the guidance. Their parents aren't able to give them the guidance that they would like to give them periodically. And so with programs through the Detroit Urban League, it's great. These kids have a place to go. They can look for information. They can find things out. And the Do the Right Thing program is one of the best programs ever in my book. I really think that that's fantastic as we shine a light on the positive and the optimistic. Are we?
0: Well, you know.
1: Yes.
0: I was just saying, it's so important for us to, and I do the right thing, but also trying to educate young people about career options, mm-hmm. career opportunities. And we take them, there's something called Cooter that we're able to take the kids through this little process where they can learn what kind of career that they might be more inclined to pursue.
1: And very interesting.
0: Because, you know, a lot of times kids will go to school and college and they might change their majors a couple of times.
1: Which is okay. That's fine.
0: But if you can get a head start, whether it's college or a trade school, know, when I think about how much money I pay per hour to a plumber, I might want to go back to school to become a plumber myself.
1: I've thought about that when I've needed plumbers here. It's like, holy moly, what fields should I have gone into?
0: Yes.
1: Oh.
0: Yeah, I had a plumbing. We had a plumbing bill that was $3,300. And only $300 represented parts. The $3,000 represented labor. So,
1: man, oh man, I have some research to do today. Before we close for the morning, let's give that website for the Detroit Urban League.
0: Urban League's active website is DETUrbanLeague.org. So the abbreviation of Detroit, DETUrbanLeague.org. And on that website, Lisa, some videos of things that we've done in the past, photographs, and programmatic information and membership, golf outing, how you can participate in a golf outing or make a donation or a contribution to the efforts of the Urban League. All of that is appreciated and welcomed.
1: Well, thank you very much. And thank you, N. Charles Anderson, for the work you do for our community and for always coming to talk to me the first Sunday of every month.
0: Thank you.
1: And thanks to each and every one of you for also spending your Sunday morning here with us. I'm Elisa Z. You're listening to the Sunday Edition.
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1: Good morning. I'm Elisa Z. Thank you so much for spending your Sunday morning here with us on the Sunday edition. June is a lot of things month, and we all know that every day gets a designation, weeks, months, sometimes years get designations, and every one of them is actually important. So I try to shine a light on as many as I can throughout the month, and I'm so lucky today that I get to talk with two gentlemen about
11: National Cancer Survivors Month. So first and foremost, good morning to Dr. Mark Erkin. Good morning to you, doctor.
14: Good morning.
11: Thank you for being here with me. I appreciate it very much.
14: Happy to be here.
11: Thank you. And I'm also joined by a name some people may recognize, Steve Holzer, who is not only an award-winning TV journalist, but a cancer survivor as well. Steve, good morning to you.
15: Good morning, Elisa.
11: I'm glad you are here. As I was reading all of the information that was sent to me, I was very surprised to find out that head and neck cancers account for nearly 4% of all cancers in the United States. In and of itself, that's a pretty big number because there are a lot of people, sadly, who suffer from cancer. But another piece of this, when we talk about human papillomavirus, for example, HPV, that can increase somebody's risk for getting head and neck cancer, because we think of that as something that potentially leads to cervical cancer, but there's a lot more related to our head and our necks and maybe other body parts, and we need to know about this. So, Steve, let's start with you. Tell me a little bit about your story, please.
15: Yeah, you know, so in June of 2017, I was shaving, and I found in my neck, I found there was a little lump. It wasn't very big. It was just, maybe a little marble size, and it wasn't going away. And I didn't know if it was, if I had a cold or something, So I went to the doctor. He treated it with antibiotics and a steroid for 2 weeks. It didn't go away. It didn't move. It stayed exactly the way it was. So I went back and he said, you need to go to the ear, nose and throat doctor right now. And I went to the ear, nose and throat doctor and he said, you know what? We should take it out. It's near your carotid artery. And I said, great. So Friday afternoon, I went in for the surgery. We took out the lump in my throat. I was in and out in an hour and a half. Like, it was actually very quick.
11: Okay.
15: And when I was done, he said, okay, go home. And if you don't hear from me, everything will be fine. And Tuesday night at 7 o'clock, my doctor called me back and he said, I'm sorry, they found cancer.
11: Oh.
15: And so, right. So, your world changes right then, right? You're suddenly now somebody who has cancer. So I said, okay, what do I do? Because I'm a journalist. So that's my first reaction is, what do I do? What's going to be my main cup of tea here? What do I need to get done? And he said, well, you're going to have to go through 7 weeks of radiation and 6 rounds of chemotherapy. So he said,
11: started as a little tiny lump on your neck that thank God got checked. Okay, let's go on.
15: Right. So it's seven weeks of radiation for that. It was a little bit aggressive, they said, because I was fairly healthy and they wanted to get rid of it. So I went through all of that. I went through 7 weeks of radiation. I had 6 rounds of chemotherapy every Tuesday, once a week. And I got through it all. And then 3 months later, we had, they do the CT scan. They do a PET scan to make sure that they check everything to see what they've got and if there's anything that they have left to get. And they had gotten it all. And believe me, I broke down. I started crying because I was like, this could have been so much worse for me.
11: Yes.
15: For 5 years, I've been in remission, which is amazing. And I decided that, since I'm a journalist, I wanted to help get the word out. There are 67,000 people in this country every year who have had neck cancer. And, I don't think a lot of people know about it for one thing. And I don't think a lot of people know how to take care of it for another thing. So I decided that I wanted to get more involved in helping spread the word.
11: And God bless you for doing that. Now, Dr. Erkin, as a head and neck oncologic and reconstructive surgeon, I wanted to get all of your props in there. How common is this type of story of someone saying, oh, I thought I had swollen glands, but then it didn't go away. So I finally thought, okay, I'll go get this checked out. And then they find out that it's something much, much more than post-nasal drip that's gathering.
14: Sure. So, and Steve's story is very common. Patients often have symptoms that they're used to having throughout their life, a sore throat. They may have a cough. They may have a swollen lymph nodes. And the key for that is for them to recognize that if those symptoms persist for more than 2 weeks, that should be the trigger for them to seek advice and counsel with a physician who's experienced in the field.
11: And is it usual to start with an ENT? Is that a natural progression from your primary care physician to your ear, nose, and throat doctor? And then if something bad comes up in the pathology, then they refer you to an oncologist?
14: So yes. So the journey can be a little bit different, but people trained in my specialty, which is otolaryngology, head and neck surgery, are often trying to discern when a lymph node is more than just an inflammatory lymph node and represents something more, and when a sore throat is more than just an infectious or allergic etiology and really caused by something more serious.
11: I'm guessing at this time of year, we see a lot more people needing to go to an otolaryngologist because of allergies and post-nasal drip because of that.
1: I, for one, get up every morning and have to take care of coughing and sneezing a little. My eyes sometimes are a little weary. 'Tis the season, I guess. We have to look at it like that. Now, I want to talk about this campaign.
11: The Maid of More. First of all, God bless you both for working on this. I didn't know, of course, why would I, that there was such a thing as the Head and Neck Cancer Alliance, HNCA, support for people with oral and head and neck cancer, SPOHNC. I have to read that because otherwise I wouldn't forget all the letters. And Thyroid Head and Neck Cancer Foundation, Cancer Care, and how do you pronounce EISAI? One of you do that for me, Incorporated. I want to give everybody involved their props on this.
14: Yeah,
15: it's ASI.
11: ASI. All right. I can say that. I can forget it too, but I can say that. So either one of you, maybe Steve first jump in and tell us why you got involved with this effort to let people know about this in addition to your personal story.
15: Yeah. Like I said, I'm a journalist, right? I mean, every part of my being wants to get the word out about whatever it is that I think we need to talk about. Mm-hmm. And so I decided that the Maid of More initiative offers me and other people like me, people who have had head and neck cancers, and people who caregive the people who have head and neck cancers, which are extremely important.
11: Yes.
15: Gives us an opportunity to share our stories, for one thing. We get to tell people what we went through. But it also, there's community resources and all sorts of information about head and neck cancer, about what you should look for, what you should be aware of. It's just a really good place for all of us, for everybody to gather information about head and neck cancer. And so I decided that it was important for me to take part. So yeah. So I went in February, we had a meeting and everybody sort of told their stories. And I was surrounded by people who, have stories about head and neck cancer. And I was floored by them, by what they have gone through. And, it was really remarkable. And this initiative helps people get the word out.
11: And the support of knowing others who have gone through and are going through what you've experienced, that's invaluable. Now, Dr. Erkin, is there a genetic component to head and neck cancers, or is it one of those random things? What are the things we physiologically need to know or be aware of so that we can take the best care and the best preventive measures?
14: Sure. Great question. The vast majority of head and neck cancers don't have a familial predisposition. There are certain much less common syndromes that have a genetic origin that may be associated with this type of tumor. But your question is really relates to what can a patient or an individual appreciate that would lead them to get checked out. And it's really those things that I mentioned. It's a change in their a change in weight, a change in not an increase, but rather a decrease that's unexplained due to diet or exercise. If somebody's losing weight, if somebody's experienced a swallowing or a speech problem, if somebody's having unexplained pain in their throat or the presence of a lump, those are things that should trigger seeking guidance and help.
11: As we're talking, I keep wanting to put my fingers on the side, like my pediatrician used to, Dr. Weidenthal. Let's see if your glands are swollen. That might be something we want to encourage listeners to do as well. We encourage women to do self-breast exams, and not that that is instead of, but be aware of what your body feels like. What's your neck feel like? What do those glands feel like? Because Steve, most of us ladies don't shave every day like you do on our faces anyway. So
15: yeah, it's
11: you got
15: important.
11: Lucky. You got lucky, right?
15: It's important, you know, and look, if you know, it was down below my beard line, you know, I have a beard, so it was down below my beard line. If it had been up higher, if it had been, you know, anywhere in my beard line, I don't know that I would have caught it.
11: Right.
15: You know, I just don't know. It was my lymph node. So it happened to be in my neck where I could find it. And, you know, and I have been in this business for a very long time. I know if there's something in my body that is not supposed to be there, I need to get it checked out.
11: Yep.
15: And just see what it is.
11: Yes. And I'm glad that there are two men here discussing this, because we know historically, you guys don't get to the doctor like you're supposed to. So important for men and women, but thank you, gentlemen, for both being so supportive and encouraging of people. Know what your face feels like. Know what your neck feels like. Go to a doctor. Ask questions. We've got just about 2 minutes left. So let's go. Doctor, first, what parting words do you have for our listening audience today?
14: Yeah, sure. I think it's seek out expert help if you should manifest any symptoms that are out of the ordinary. And if you happen to be somebody, unfortunately, who is diagnosed with head and neck cancer, it's really important to go to a trusted physician and to go to a trusted site on the internet. There's a lot of less than optimal sites.
11: Yes.
14: Made It More campaign provides significant amount of expert opinion and expert guidance. And the patient stories are just invaluable for somebody who is suffering. And I often find that patients who are awake at night wondering what to do, what is going to happen to them. It can be an incredibly lonely experience. And going to a site where you can see people who have gotten through this, like Steve, it's just incredibly uplifting and incredibly valuable.
11: Thank you very much. Steve, we've got 60 seconds. Take us home.
15: I would say just know your body. You know, I did not know that head and neck cancer existed. You know, I knew cervical cancer is the leading cause of cancer in women. I did not know that HPV could cause cancer in men. Know your body. If there's something that you feel like is wrong with your body, get it taken care of. And go to Made of More and check to see if there's any resources or information that you can use to help treat yourself or treat someone that has also been diagnosed.
11: Perfect. Made of More. Thank you, Dr. Erkin and Steve Gossett, both of you, for helping. I know you're saving lives this very morning. Thank you both for being here with me. I appreciate you.
14: Thank you so much.
15: Thank you so much.
11: And thank you all for spending your Sunday morning here with us. Once again, I'm Alisa Z. You're listening to the Sunday Edition.
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Aaron Tippin, who we haven't talked to in quite some time, joins me to help co-host the show today. He's got a brand new single out, which you will hear. Right now, though, it's Colin Ray.

0: Aaron Tippin is with us, and you have a new single out called American Sky. Dabbles a little bit in your hobby of aviation. Oh, and we're going to play that song in just a little bit. And I got to ask, on a plane, Aaron, are you more of a sweet snack guy or a savory snack kind of guy?
1: Both.
0: You're just a snackaholic.
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0: We're hanging with Aaron Tiffin on 90s Country. You have been the voice of the working man. What is the toughest job you ever had before music?
1: Fence building. Back in the day, a creosote fence post, kind of the same thing that they used to make railroad trestles out of, was the big deal. They didn't, deteriorate very fast. Mm-hmm. But my dad had a great idea about cutting them off at a 45-degree angle. Well, that took a chainsaw about chest high. And, buddy, in the hot summertime, that creosote baked into you, that was pretty painful. So, as I say, that's probably the toughest farm job I ever had.

Aaron Tippin is my special guest today. He's on the 90s country flip phone, and I'm getting ready to play his brand new single, which has a special, writer on it. It might be Aaron's son. That's on the way on 90s country.

0: All right. Aaron Tippin, after 30 plus singles, gold and platinum albums, you just released American Sky, which was written by your son, Tom.
1: How about that? Talk about cool. You know, it's great to be back making new music. But boy, when you get the opportunity to cut your son's song, that's a pretty big deal to me. You know, the aviation runs deep in our family. So him writing a song like this. And of course, you know, to him, he said, well, Dad, it's not all about airplanes. It's about the flight of the American spirit and the American dream. And, you know, that's what's really cool about the songs. It speaks to so many people.

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0: I don't know if you've ever heard this, Aaron Tippin, but do you have a Band-Aid? 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
1: Not so much no more.
0: Oh, come on. What's the workout routine like today?
1: Oh, you know, it's really, honestly, I pretty much into the maintenance mode now. 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
0: Could you beat Tim McGraw in arm wrestling still?
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0: No,
1: he's got more money than me.

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on the 90s Country flip phone this morning. It's Aaron Tiffin hanging with us, and we're going to talk about his big old hit, Where the Stars and Stripes and Eagle Flies, the craziest person to go on tour with back in the day, and if he still believes, you got to stand for something. That's coming.

0: Aaron Tippin is our special guest this morning on 90s Country. When you hear you've got to stand for something today, does it hit you differently than it did in the early 90s?
1: You know what? I'm going to say no to that because, you know, Buddy and I both wrote that song about what our dads instilled in us, you know, and so I think when I hear it now, it reminds me exactly of what we meant to do and how we need to write it. And then when I get comments at a show, you know, and they say, you know, something like my dad passed away several months ago and we played that song at his funeral. And, you know, it just, I'm so proud of that tune and what it meant. You know, it's the tune that got me on the Bob Hope Show, Christmas of 1990. I'm very thankful for that song. And it was a way to kick my career off because I'd like to think I'm a strong patriot. I believe and love our country. This 250 years is just something awful, man. I'm kicking up the hills every morning.

craziest person to tour with back in the 90s? We got the answer from Aaron Tippin, who's with us on the 90s Country Flip Phone. You'll hear that next.

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0: One of the fittest guys in country music, Aaron Tippin, is with us. Who was the most fun or the most trouble to tour with back in the day?
1: Oh, shoot. Hank. Wow. Hank Jr. Good grief, man. I mean, every night we just never knew what we were going to get. I mean, he might party a little too hard for the show, and you didn't know who was coming out of that dressing room door.
0: That's
1: it
0: great.
1: It was always exciting, though, and always fun. And, man, that was a great time. But, you know, then I'd end up on a show with Reba McEntire, and, man, that was fun watching the theatrics of one of the greatest ladies of country music.
0: Oh,
1: man.
0: Yeah.
1: And just watch her turn an auditorium into just a screen fest.
0: Yeah.
1: She is...

I must have slept wrong or something last night. I'm a little sore today. You know, remember when we could lay in one position for hours, and now you have to rotate yourself like a rotisserie chicken every 15 minutes, or a hip hurts? Yeah, these are special times. 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

0: Aaron Tippin is here. Before I let you go, tell me about what you remember about recording what became a national anthem for us during a troubling time, Where the Stars and Stripes and Eagle Fly.
1: I'll start with the guys that played on the record after we finished recording it. These are the A team of Nashville, the best players there are. They play on everybody's records. And they were called in, you know, at

0: of a moment, and they dropped what they were doing to come record that song. And at the end of it, yeah, they usually fill out a piece of paper from the union, and it tells how much we owe each player. Not a single one would take a penny.
1: Oh, wow.
0: So that's a great place to start. And, you know, it was just amazing. That song had a life, you know. I'd actually turned it in to be recorded on a previous album, and the record label just said, nah, we're kind of going a different direction, not so much patriotic stuff. And so we just laid there in catalog, and until the enemy attacked us, it was just laying there. And I thought, well, that's sad. That song just never had a life.
1: Yeah.
0: But boy, I didn't know what God had in store for that song.
1: Sure.
0: I'm telling you, after the attack, you know, they said, hey, Aaron, you want to re-record, you got a stamp or something, and we'll make it a donation single for anybody that wants to support the Red Cross at that time. And I said, I got a better idea. Why don't we cut a song called Where the Stars Stripe the Eagle Fly? And we did. And man, that's what that song was for, because I didn't want to put something out to America that was about us taking a sucker punch.
1: Mm-hmm.
0: Man, I want to put something out to America that made us proud of who we are.

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We got a lot of new music, as we always do on Fridays, and we'll touch on some of it throughout the whole rest of the day. 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

0: You know, we got that brand new Taylor Swift song on Friday, I Knew It, I Knew You, and it's from the Toy Story 5 movie soundtrack. That's coming out in like 2 weeks, which I had no idea, and talk about the perfect marketing play, because I don't know what I'm more excited for, that Taylor Swift is back doing country music, or that Toy Story 5 is coming out. Come on, Slinky Dog.
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You know, last week we got that Lainey Wilson song. Did you know who else is on it with her? If not, I want to fill you in coming up next hour.

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Lainey Wilson dropped a new song for us called Phone Keys Wallet, right? Like all the things we normally lose. But on the song with her, I think it's so cool because John Mayer is on the song with her and he talked about it on his podcast with her. If you haven't listened to that episode, it's actually really insightful.

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I don't know if there's two people in country music that everyone said no would never get back together more than these two. And they're back together. All right. I'll fill you in on who I'm talking about if you don't know yet. If you don't know those hints, coming up next. Got a lot.

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0: 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And as soon as we know, we'll let you know.

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We got all that wonderful 90s country this morning from Heather every Sunday from 8 to 10. This is 2 hours straight 90s country and great conversations with some of our favorite 90s country stars. 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

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We got some news about where Taylor Swift and Travis Kelce's wedding is going to be, and it's going to have over 1,000 people. So where could that possibly be? Just wait. I'll fill you in next. 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
2: This is wild. Taylor Swift and Travis Kelce, we know where the wedding's going to be, and there's going to be over 1,000 people there. Now, TMZ confirmed this, and so they're usually pretty dead on, but allegedly they're going to have the wedding at Madison Square Garden. Over 1,000 people, which is just insane. I also think they kind of missed, an opportunity.

We're getting two albums from people we didn't think we were going to get albums from. The first one is Randy Travis. Him and his wife, Mary, announced that the Randy Travis album is going to be out by the end of the year. And you know he's been using a lot of AI to help bring his voice back. So it's still him, but it's kind of reimagined. The other album we're getting is Prince. Prince is putting out an album August 28th, so it's going to have songs all the way from 1977 till 2016, kind of all the eras of his career, which is just wild. So we'll get that too. Even

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There's a list of the top 10 highest paid jobs for teens. Car technician mechanics are on top of it. Babysitters, retail supervisor, and tutor. So, I don't know what he would tutor. Fortnite?

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Don't forget, if you want to find that new music I was talking about, we have it all on the Audacy app. A-U-D-A-C-Y, a lot of new music out this week. Everything from John Party to Casey Musgraves to even last week we got that Jackson Dean album. Pretty cool.

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It's even got some of that harmonica. It sounds like a Toy Story song and a country song all wrapped in one. So, by the way, I'm also excited for Toy Story 5 that comes out on June 19th.

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99.5 YCD. You know, sometimes we get these things emailed to us. It's like kind of weird news stories from all over the place. But this one caught my eye because one thing I can't do is spice. I'm such a wuss, I know. But then they told me my mouthwash is going to be spicy. So they're going to do Listerine that's going to offer mild, extra mild, and intense, like, spicy sauce. That's the last thing I want to put in my mouth after brushing my teeth. Landy.

Detroit's 99.5 YCD. If you haven't been on the CMA Fest algorithm, jump on. There's some really cool things happening around Nashville right now. If you're not familiar, CMA Fest is like basically there's country music happening everywhere in Nashville right now, downtown. There's stages everywhere. They do big shows at Nissan Stadium where the Titans play. But there's like little pop-up things that happen and everybody's in town, so everybody's collaborating. Just go follow the CMAs on Instagram. It'll be good for your soul.

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A lot of new music I was telling you about. 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

I knew I'd see her around. I'd be at some party, she'd show up and I'd be walking out. 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I'd act

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I see them everywhere together. 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
1: This is Country Sunday Nights. My name is Brew. They still call this Amazon Prime Day, even though it's multiple days at this point. June 23rd through the 26th, it's back. It's usually in July, this year a little earlier. Amazon said they're focusing more on groceries and household items this year for savings. That's how you know the prices of everything are insane. Like, I have to go search for Amazon Prime Day deals just to afford avocados.

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Yo, thanks for listening today. It's Brew. Nothing gives me more false confidence like sending an email and ending it with, let me know if you have any questions. 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
1: What's up? It's Brew. I looked at my calendar this morning and got annoyed at how busy this month is going to be. Then I remembered who put all that stuff on there. I'm like, gosh, past Brew, what are you thinking? I see.

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This is Country Sunday Night. 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I took a screenshot today for something really important, which means I'll never be able to find it in my phone ever again.

0: It's Country Sunday Nights. It's Brew. What's up, Mike? Who's a celebrity you love but you wouldn't want to meet?
1: I think for me, it's Keanu Reeves.
0: Oh, yeah, like notorious nice guy. What if he just like was mean to a dog?
1: Yeah, I thought you were perfect.
0: Yeah. John Wick, what happened? Even

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3: I just sold a pair like that on eBay.
4: Oh, really?
3: Yeah, it took like 2 seconds to list, and they sold almost immediately. I've been selling everything lately. Some chunky boots, a faux fur coat I never wore, and a vintage chair that was more of an expensive clothing rack.
4: You know, I actually bought these on eBay. Wait, are you Kitty Sell Stuff from Brooklyn?
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6: 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Celebrate Father's Day with some sizzle, only at P.F. Chang's.
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0: It's Country Sunday Nights with me, Brew. Here's a hot topic for you. Taking your shoes off on airplanes. Is it okay?
1: 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Like, I don't want to go to the bathroom with my socks.
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Jack and Jim were a few good men. 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Like I know something y'all don't know. Man, that talk is getting old. You better mind your business, man. Watch your mouth before I have to knock that loud mouth out. 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Them old dirt